place in a boxcar. So I take my guitar to pass some time. Late at night, it's hard to rest.

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It's quarter to three. There's no one in the place except you and me. So set 'em up, Joe. 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

0: Good morning and welcome to Middowns Radio. We hope you had a restful and peaceful night. Time to put the kettle on as we play you non-stop music to get your day off to a great start.
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Thanks for being with us on Wake Up with Nick Downs Radio. Come out next is the news on the hour. After that, we will be starting our main daytime schedule. 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

0: Good Guns Radio, hospital information. Throughout your life, your personal details may change for one reason or another. It's very important that the hospital holds an accurate record of these for you. Please ensure you notify your GP of any changes to your personal details, or if urgent, please contact the hospital before your next attendance. If you already have an appointment, then you can call the number on your appointment letter and speak to one of the booking team, who can update your records for you over the phone. You can also ask your consultant secretary to do this for you. Alternatively, you can tell us in person when you come for your next appointment.
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1: Turning Tides is a registered charity that provides a range of homeless support services in West Sussex, including Mid Sussex. Every year, the charity accommodates over 200 homeless men and women in over 20 properties across the county. In addition, the charity has a converted double-decker bus which allows volunteers to connect with the hidden homeless in remote areas. The days when the bus is visiting Mid Sussex can be found on the charity's website. The charity collaborates with local authorities, partner agencies and external providers to ensure the approach in helping the homeless is joined up and inclusive within systems such as housing, health, social care, substance misuse and criminal justice. Together, the organisations can meet the needs of homeless men and women and support their journey out of homelessness. If you would like to know more about the charity, volunteer to help or make a donation, then go to the Turning Tides website for further information.

0: This is John O'Sullivan and the Sunday Breakfast Show. 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
4: From the Sky News Centre at 9, England are easily through to the knockout stages of the World Cup, where they'll face the Democratic Republic of Congo in a round of 32. A 2-0 win against Panama was secured by second-half goals from Harry Kane and Jude Bellingham. The midfielder paid tribute to his captain.
5: It's an honour to play with him. For me, he's the best England player of all time. He's the one who showed up more than any England player. And so it's quite easy to play with him, in all honesty. He's at a level at the minute that's just incredible.
4: Meanwhile, Scotland boss Steve Clarke's resigned after 7 years in charge. His decision came after the squad's exit from their first World Cup in nearly 30 years. There's been more back and forth between the US and Iran just a couple of weeks after they reached an agreement to end the four-month-old conflict. Tehran's launched strikes on American military sites in Kuwait and Bahrain in response to Washington-led action. The International Organization for Migration says more than 6 million people could be affected by two major earthquakes in Venezuela. The search for more than 50,000 continues as more international rescue teams arrive. A 34-year-old man's been arrested on suspicion of dangerous driving and attempted murder after a car hit pedestrians on a West London high street yesterday. The vehicle was stopped nearby in Ealing Broadway. A correspondent, Charlotte Leeming, reports on 5 people injured.
6: They haven't suffered life-threatening or life-changing injuries, but you can imagine the shock and how terrified they were in those moments and those chaotic scenes as people rushed to help those that were involved in this when the vehicle went into them.
4: England's cricketers are hoping to take early wickets on the fourth day of the final test against New Zealand. The tourists resume on 120 for 3 in their second innings, meaning they lead by 204 runs at Trent Bridge. And we're looking at a much cooler morning following record-breaking hot temperatures this week. A red alert heat wave saw schools have to close and increased pressure on hospitals. That's the latest. I'm Bev Rimmer.
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0: Many thanks and welcome back. 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

0: More people die in house fires caused by cigarettes than anything else. Make sure you put it out. Right out. 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You can prevent it.
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0: Hello and welcome to the Princess Royal Hospital here in Hayward Heath. Visiting hours at the hospital generally are between 3 p.m. and 8 p.m. on every day. However, there are some special arrangements for the intensive treatment unit and maternity and dementia wards. Information about visiting times for these wards can be obtained from the reception desk in the foyer of the hospital.
1: 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Time for me to make another choice of great music.

Ask who really cares? George once said to me, and I quote, he said, never wait or hesitate. Get in, kid, before it's too late. You may never get another chance.

0: Hello, I'm Mark, the manager of the League of Friends coffee shop at the Princess Royal Hospital. I want to say a big thank you to all the people that have been visiting us, supporting us, and continue to support us to get back to the hospital with each and every purchase you buy. That generates money to a much-needed service at the Princess Royal Hospital, which we make sure we can continue to such a high standard. We're open from Monday to Friday, 7 a.m. to 5 p.m, Saturday from 9 a.m. to 4 p.m. We have great value on all our coffees, sandwiches, hot foods, including pasties, sausage rolls and samosas, cold drinks and snacks. I look forward to seeing you soon so we can continue to support all areas of the Princess Royal Hospital.
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0: Thank you for listening. Coming up next will be the news on the hour. 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
4: From the Sky News Centre at 10, Jude Bellingham's called Harry Kane England's greatest ever player. The pair scored a goal each as their nation beat Panama 2-0 to top World Cup Group L and progressed to the last 32. Captain Kane repaid the compliment to his teammate.
5: Jude's a fantastic player, world-class player. It's a privilege to play with him and obviously have him in our team. And look, if we want to go far, we need all the big players playing well. And it's good to see Jude at his highest level.
4: Thomas Tuchel's side face the Democratic Republic of Congo in Atlanta next. Meanwhile, Scotland's looking for a new boss. Steve Clarke stood down following their elimination from the World Cup. More than 50,000 people remain missing in Venezuela following two major earthquakes. The UN's lead migration agency is predicting 6 million people will be affected. A senior government minister insists the public doesn't want a general election as we wait for a new prime minister to step in. Makerfield MP Andy Burnham could replace Keir Starmer within weeks. Here's Housing Minister Steve Reid.
6: The public expect us to focus on delivering the change we were elected to deliver less than 2 years ago. The public do not want a general election. And that's not just my instinct. You can look at the polls that tell us the vast majority do not. They want us to get on with the job.
4: A police officer who had her nose broken in an assault at Manchester Airport says she's never been more frightened doing her job. PC Lydia Ward was attacked by Mohamed Fahir Amaz in 2024. He's been jailed for 3.5 years. Britain's elite rapid reaction force will be equipped with high-speed boats and drones. Defence Secretary Dan Jarvis is trying to prioritise getting kit to troops on the front line. And in more sports news, George Russell could throw himself back into the Formula One title fight later as he gets a head start in the Austrian Grand Prix. The Mercedes driver, who's third in the standings, starts from pole ahead of Ferrari's Charles Leclerc. That's the latest from the Sky News Centre. I'm Bev Rimmer.
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8: Hello and welcome to the PH Balance. I'm Paul Halliday and I'll be bringing you the best of music from across the decades right here on Middowns.

0: morning, sir.
1: Hi, I'm checking in for my flight.
0: Lovely. 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
1: Holiday.
0: And where will you be staying?
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0: Lovely. 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
1: If you are looking for something to eat at the Princess Royal Hospital, then you are really sport for choice. The League of Friends coffee shop in the reception area of the hospital provides tea, coffee and soft drinks, together with a great choice of cakes and other snacks. But if you want something more substantial, then why not try the Blue Bar restaurant on the second floor of the hospital, which provides a choice of hot and cold breakfast and lunch dishes. That's the League of Friends Cafe and the Blue Bar restaurant at the Princess Royal Hospital, Haywards Heath.
2: 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Love this one.

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1: Every day, people in Mid-Sussex go hungry for reasons ranging from redundancy to receiving an unexpected bill on a low income. The Mid-Sussex food banks provide a minimum of 3 days emergency food and support to people in crisis in Mid-Sussex. Care professionals such as doctors, health visitors, social workers, the Citizens Advice Bureau and the police identify people who need help and issue them with a food bank voucher. The food bank clients then bring their voucher to a food bank centre. Volunteers meet clients over a cup of tea or free hot meal and are able to signpost people to agencies able to solve the long-term problem. The food bank also runs a rural delivery service, which takes emergency food boxes to clients living in rural areas who cannot afford to get to a food bank. There are Mid-Sussex food banks in Hayward Heath, Burgess Hill and East Grinstead. If you think that you need help from the food bank to feed your family and yourself, then talk to your doctor, nurse or social worker, or go to the local Citizens Advice Bureau for further advice. The Mid-Sussex Food Banks, helping with hunger in a crisis.
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The service is provided free of charge to the NHS between the hours of 7pm and 6am, 365 days of the year, via a committed

0: All day and all of the night at the Princess Royal Hospital and throughout Mid-Sussex, this is Mid-Downs Radio.
1: Washing your hands frequently throughout the day is good practice at any time. You should wash your hands using soap and water or hand sanitizer, in particular when you get to work or arrive home, after going to the toilet and before you eat or handle food. You should wash your hands thoroughly for at least 20 seconds, about the length of this infomercial.

Thank you for listening to the PH Balance with me, Paul Halliday. Stay with us on Middowns Radio for the best of entertainment throughout the day. Coming up next will be the news headlines at the top of the hour.

Hi everybody, Paul B here. We're not with you this week, we're taking a short break. But we've got a Facts on Fruit item for you. And a bit later on in the programme, Kathy will be giving us one of her poems. And there's lots of good music as well. So enjoy, and we will see you next week.

0: Is she really going out with him?
1: Well, there she is. Let's ask her.
0: Betty, is that Jimmy's ring you're wearing?
1: Mm-hmm. Gee, it must be great riding with him.
0: Is he picking you up?

This year, there will be 850,000 people with dementia in the UK, many of whom continue to live in the community. Dementia-friendly Burgess Hill has been formed to improve inclusion and quality of life for people living with dementia in the town. Dementia safe havens have been established in key areas of the town. Setting up a shopping centre, cafe, church or other public area as a venue can offer support to a member of the public who feels vulnerable when out and about in the area. It may be as simple as making someone a cup of tea and providing them with somewhere to sit for a short while until they feel ready to carry on with their day. It could also mean making contact with a loved one or care worker on behalf of the individual to inform them of the situation. The hope is that by providing somewhere safe where people know they can get support if it is required whilst they are out and about in the town, they will feel more confident about continuing to live as they always have and maximise their independence for as long as possible. The Dementia Safe Havens in Burgess Hill Town Centre are Burgess Hill Town Council's help point in Church Walk, Marketplace Shopping Centre, the Martlett Shopping Centre and Burgess Hill Library. Burgess Hill Dementia Safe Havens. Community action to support fellow citizens who need help.

0: time for our Veg Out and Veg feature today. It is the pea.
1: The average pea weighs between 0.1 and 0.36 grams.
2: Wait a minute.
0: Pea leaves are considered a delicacy in China.
1: Bioplastics can be made using pea starch.
0: In the mid-19th century, Austrian scientist Gregor Mendel observed the pea pod, leading him to create his principle of Mendelian genetics, a foundation of modern genetics.
1: The word pea is believed to come from the Latin pisum, which in turn came from the Greek pison. When it was initially adopted in English, the vegetable was called peas, as in peas pudding. This was shortened to pea later due to people incorrectly confusing the s ending in peas as the s in plurals.

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1: The Princess Royal Hospital in Hayward's Heath is now part of the University Hospitals Sussex NHS Foundation Trust. The Trust in all runs seven hospitals in Chichester, Worthing, Shoreham, Hayward's Heath and Brighton and Hove, as well as numerous community and satellite services. The Trust will be responsible for all district general acute services for Brighton and Hove, West and Mid Sussex and parts of East Sussex. It also provides specialised and tertiary services across Sussex and parts of the South East, including neuroscience, arterial vascular surgery, neonatology, specialised paediatric, cardiac, cancer, renal, infectious disease and HIV medicine services. As well as providing acute services for the mid-Sussex population, the Princess Royal Hospital is a centre for elective surgery across the Trust area. Other services provided at the hospital include services for the elderly, dermatology, services for respiratory patients, accident and emergency services, intensive care, orthopaedics, maternity and rehabilitation services. The Princess Royal Hospital Hayward's Heath, serving the Mid-Sussex community and people across the University Hospitals Sussex Foundation Trust area.
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1: Mid-Downs Hospital Radio. Hospital information. Please note that this hospital is smoke-free. Smoking is not allowed anywhere, including outdoor areas, and smokers are kindly asked to extinguish cigarettes before entering hospital grounds.
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3: 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I don't know if I'm up for this.
2: I've walked up this hill for nothing. Come
0: You'll
2: on,
0: be all right,
2: get
0: Dave. Come on.
3: Babe, oh, film it.
0: So yeah, I'm filming it. Filming it.
2: Oh, right. Come on, son.
3: Right, watch out. I need a run up. Come on.
2: Go on, son.
4: Don't jump into the unknown. Tombstoning kills and injures.
2: Can't believe he's jumped. What a legend.
0: Nutter.
1: Why has he not come up yet?
2: Oh, shut up. He's messing about, man.
0: Matt!
1: Shut
0: Matt!
2: Up, guys.
1: Call 999. Call the Coast Guard.
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4: From the Sky News Centre at midday, 4 days after major earthquakes in Venezuela, rescuers have found a baby and an 11-year-old boy alive. This worker helped free them and says it's giving hope to everyone on the ground.
5: We all need this help, and we're all doing right, working together with love, because the life human being is the most important thing that we can have.
4: Tens of thousands remain missing, with more than 1,400 killed. Steve Clark says he's honoured to have managed Scotland for 7 years as the team bows out of the World Cup. He stood down as boss despite signing a new 4-year contract last month. Meanwhile, England progressed to the last 32 at the top of Group L after their 2-0 victory over Panama. The body of a 15-year-old boy has been found in water in Thameside. The teenager got into difficulty near Cowbury Reservoir in Stalybridge yesterday. Police are warning to avoid cooling off in open water. The government suggested more money could be on the way for UK drone warfare. It follows reports in the Sunday Times they're favoured to replace ageing warships. Housing Secretary Steve Reid says ministers will take lessons from Ukraine on drone use.
6: They're doing very, very well at the moment by changing the way that they are fighting and adapting it to modern warfare. Now, because the UK has been right in there with them, we have been doing that learning as well, and we need to bring that learning back.
4: The Conservatives say the funding has to be more than just a drop in the ocean. Retail crime in Scotland is said to be running riot. According to government figures, shoplifting levels rose by 19% last year, with assaults on staff up by 10%. And England's bowlers have failed to make an early breakthrough against New Zealand in the first hour on day 4 of the deciding test. Short time ago, the tourists were 140-3 in their second innings. That's a lead of 224. That's the latest from the Sky News Centre. I'm Bev Rimmer.
0: Broadcasting to visitors, staff and patients in the Princess Royal Hospital Hayward Heath and in the community, this is Mid-Downs Radio.
1: Hello and welcome back. This is Paul B on Mid-Downs Radio. Coming up later in the programme, Cathy will be here with her poem of the week. And we have lots of good music for you, starting with this.

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1: The same day emergency care unit at the Princess Royal Hospital in Hayes Eve aims to have patients seen by a doctor or nurse, diagnosed and treated and able to go home on the same day. The aim is to have patients checked and possibly treated by a specialist without the need to be admitted to the hospital. Patients may be referred by the hospital's A&E department or one of the hospital's wards, or by the ambulance service, or by the patient's GP or other primary care provider. SDEC is open from 8:30 in the morning to 8 p.m. in the evening. The aim is to get patients home on the same day with a treatment plan, which may include medication and may involve another appointment, which will be organised before they leave. It is very unlikely that patients will need to be admitted to the hospital, but if there is a need to stay in hospital, a bed will be found as soon as possible. For further information about SDEC, go to the University Hospital Sussex NHS Foundation Trust website.
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You broke my heart, 'cause I couldn't dance. You didn't even want me around. But now I'm back to let you know that I can really shake 'em down.

0: Hello, I'm Mark, the manager of the League of Friends coffee shop at the Princess Royal Hospital. I want to say a big thank you to all the people that have been visiting us, supporting us, and continue to support us to give back to the hospital with each and every purchase you buy. That generates money to a much needed service at the Princess Royal Hospital, which we make sure we can continue to such a high standard. We're open from Monday to Friday, 7 a.m. to 5 p.m, Saturday from 9 a.m. to 4 p.m. We have great value on all our coffees, sandwiches, hot foods, including pasties, sausage rolls and samosas, cold drinks and snacks. I look forward to seeing you soon so we can continue to support all areas of the Princess Royal Hospital.
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1: The Jabberwocky by Lewis Carroll. 'Twas brillig and the slithy toves did gyre and gimble in the wabe, all mimsy were the borogoves and the mome raths outgrabe. Beware the Jabberwock, my son, the jaws that bite, the claws that catch. Beware the Jubjub bird and shun the frumious bandersnatch. 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He left it dead, and with its head, he went galumphing back. And thou hast slain the Jabberwock? Come to my arms, my beamish boy. O frabjous day, calloo, callay, he chortled in his joy. 'Twas brillig and the slithy toves did gyre and gimble in the wabe. All mimsy were the borogoves, and the mome raths outgrabe.

0: Wait, did you hear that?
1: Oh, this is sure stirring up some ghosts for me. 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
1: The same day emergency care unit at the Princess Royal Hospital in Hayes aims to have patients seen by a doctor or nurse, diagnosed and treated and able to go home on the same day. The aim is to have patients checked and possibly treated by a specialist without the need to be admitted to the hospital. Patients may be referred by the hospital's A&E department or one of the hospital's wards, or by the ambulance service, or by the patient's GP or other primary care provider. SDEC is open from 8

0: It's that time of year again when people are heading to Britain's camping and caravanning sites to enjoy the glorious countryside. But as you head off for your break, we'd like to remind you never to take a barbecue into a tent, caravan, or enclosed spaces because of the risk of carbon monoxide poisoning. Several campsite deaths have been linked to carbon monoxide poisoning from barbecues in recent years. The potentially deadly gas, which you cannot taste, smell, or see, is produced when fossil fuels or wood burn without enough oxygen. Campers are reminded never to use or leave smouldering barbecues inside tents, awnings, or other enclosed spaces. The gas can build up very quickly to potentially fatal levels in enclosed spaces such as tents and caravans. When you have finished with your barbecue, dispose of it carefully and ensure all the ashes are fully extinguished to prevent a fire risk. Symptoms of carbon monoxide poisoning include headaches, drowsiness, dizziness, chest pains, nausea, and vomiting. At high levels, it can cause sudden collapse, loss of consciousness, and even death. Anyone who suspects they are suffering from carbon monoxide poisoning should go outside and seek medical help from a qualified healthcare professional and call NHS on 111.
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0: 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I hope you feel better soon. 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
2: From the Sky News Centre at 1, there are glimmers of hope in Venezuela, where a baby and an 11-year-old boy have been pulled from rubble alive 4 days after devastating earthquakes. More than 50,000 people are still missing. This woman's among the survivors and is coming to terms with what happened.
3: I shouted, "Run, run, the building is falling down." When I turned, I took 2 steps, the ceiling fell down and the rush of air blew me out.
2: 11 people have reportedly died in a plane crash in northeastern France. It's thought the passengers were en route to a baptism. Meanwhile, a helicopter crash in eastern Saudi Arabia has killed 14. There's delight and despair for the home nations at the World Cup. England have topped their group and now head to the knockout stages thanks to a 2-0 win over Panama last night. But Scotland are going home, with head coach Steve Clarke having resigned. The government's hinted its upcoming defence investment plan will take lessons from Ukraine and apply them here, especially including on drones. It follows reports they would be prioritised over traditional combat vehicles. Ministers have insisted the long-awaited plan will commit billions of pounds. Shadow Housing Secretary Sir James Cleverly says it has to be a significant amount.
4: An extra billion is a drop in the ocean. We know, because the Chief of the Defence Staff has told us, that UK defence is facing something in the region of a £28 billion funding shortfall. £1 billion extra is not enough.
2: Meanwhile, his Labour counterpart insists the public doesn't want a general election. Housing Minister Steve Reid says they just want the government to move forward on its plans. Andy Burnham, who won the Makerfield by-election to return to Parliament, could be announced as Prime Minister within weeks. Sport and Venus Williams says she's excited to be playing alongside her sister at Wimbledon, which starts tomorrow. The 5-time singles champions teaming up with Serena for the doubles. That's the latest from the Sky News Centre. I'm Bev Rimmer.
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6: Hello and welcome to Sounds of the 70s with Linda Wishart. The decade started with the dazzle of glam rock and finished with the shock of punk rock. It was the decade of David Bowie, ABBA, Bruce Springsteen and Stevie Wonder. It was the decade that fashion forgot, but music remembered. Stay with me for the next hour as we play Sounds of the 70s on Mid-Downs Radio.

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0: you've been listening to Sounds of the 70s, and this has been Linda Wishart. Coming up next is the news on the hour, so stay with us on Middowns Radio for the best of music and entertainment. 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

Hi, this is The Sounds of the 60s on Middowns Radio with Paul B. The decade started with Elvis coming out of the army and ended up with his triumphant comeback concert. It saw the rise of the Merseysound and later the Summer of Love and Woodstock. It saw the British invasion of the American charts led by the Beatles and the Rolling Stones, matched by homegrown talent led by the Beach Boys and Bob Dylan. It was a decade of Swingin' London, Twiggy and Mary Quant. It was the era of the miniskirt and the minicar. So join me, Paul B, as we journey through the best of the sounds of the 60s here on Middowns Radio.

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1: For inpatients at the Princess Royal Hospital in Haymarket, the hospital pharmacy is on the first floor of the hospital, where it is open from 8:30 in the morning to 5 o'clock in the afternoon, from Monday through to Friday. For outpatients and other visitors to the hospital, there is a pharmacy on the ground floor of the hospital by the cash machine, which is open from 9 in the morning to 6 o'clock in the afternoon on Monday, Wednesday and Friday, and from 9 o'clock in the morning through to 7 o'clock in the evening on Tuesday and Thursday, and from 9:30 through to 1:30 lunchtime on Saturday and Sunday.

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0: 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In 2026, we are celebrating 50 years since Midtowns Radio first opened its doors in 1976. 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
4: You broke my heart, 'cause I couldn't dance. 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
1: Every 90 seconds in the UK, someone is admitted to hospital with a brain injury. 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

They were an English pop band formed in 1969. Love Grows Where My Rosemary Goes was a number one hit for 5 weeks between January and March of 1970. A song which sold 250,000 copies in the United Kingdom was also a top five hit in the US and reached number three in Canada. How Long by Ace was number 20 in 1974. It was composed by lead singer Paul Carrack and appeared on the band's debut LP, Five Aside. Often covered by artists as diverse as Lip Sync, Rod Stewart, Barbara Dixon and J.J. Barnes, it was rated by Phil Collins in 1981 amongst his top 10 singles of all time. And the Genesis connection doesn't finish there, as Paul Carrack sang lead vocals on the 1989 smash hit The Living Years by Mike and the Mechanics, Mike being Mike Rutherford, guitarist with the band.

inspired lead vocal of Paul Carrack singing out on Ace's one and only hit in 1974. How long has this been going on? Emerson, Lake and Palmer, ELP, were made up of Keith Emerson on keyboards, Greg Lake on vocals, bass, guitar and producer, and Carl Palmer on drums and percussion. Fanfare for the Common Man is a cover of the same titled orchestral piece by Aaron Copland and reached number two in 1977. This is the first of two instrumentals on our One Hit Wonders.

deservedly a number two hit in 1977. Emerson, Lake and Palmer, ELP, Fanfare for the Common Man on the One Hit Wonders from Mid-Downs Radio. Released as an LP track in 1966 on Cadet Records, the track did not become an instrumental hit in the UK until 1972. Wade in the Water rose as highest number three on the Billboard Top Soul Singles chart. And one of my favourite versions of this song is by a little-known artist by the name of Judy Hensk.

0: I love the vocal version of those songs.
1: Wade in the Water, Ramsey Lewis Trio, from originally 1966, but charted as a one-hit wonder in 1972. The one-hit wonders from Mid-Downs Radio. Next up, Starland Vocal Band, an American rock band who started life as Fat City, a husband and wife duo, Bill Danoff and Taffy Nivett. And with the addition of John Carroll on keyboards and vocals and Margo Chapman on vocals, they became the Starland Vocal Band, who had a one-hit wonder in 1976. And what an afternoon delight it was as well.

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2: The delivery suite at the Princess Royal Hospital at Haywards Heath has been refurbished to improve the environment for women giving birth. 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Birthing pools can help reduce the length of the first stage of labour and can help with pain relief. Around 10% of women currently use birthing pools for labour, and about 4% stay in the pool to birth their babies. It's hoped that the additional pools will increase the number of women using water to help them during labour and birth, and better accommodate their birthing preferences. For further information, ask your midwife. The delivery suite at the Princess Royal Hospital, meeting the needs of women and their babies in Mid-Sussex.
3: 3-point safety belts, ABS anti-lock braking, impact-absorbing airbags. There are some road users who don't have the advantage of this technology. Easy. 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Remember, sounding your horn or revving your engine can scare a horse and could cause a serious accident. 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

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It's the one hit wonders of the 1970s. This is a series of programs playing out on Mid Downs Radio from all the various decades. Frantique from the 70s, American disco group, signed to the Philadelphia International Record label. That was the title track from their 1979 album, with Brendan Mitchell providing sturdy lead vocals on Strut Your Funky Stuff. A Taste of Honey were formed in 1971 by associates Janice Marie Johnson and Perry Keeble. All told, there were four members in the group, with Johnson and Carlita Doran providing vocals on Boogie Oogie Oogie. The song was a huge disco smash in 1978, reaching number three in the UK charts. And here's an extended throwdown of a song which is really

We're approaching the halfway stage of this particular edition of the One Hit Wonders on Mid Downs Radio. We play them from the 60s right the way through to the 90s. Multiple programmes have been recorded up for your delight. And this is one of those 70s programmes. All the songs One Hit Wonders in the 1970s. Like A Taste of Honey, extended 12-inch version, disco version of Boogie Oogie Oogie. Back to 1976 next, and Sherbet with the title track from their 76 LP, How's That?, provided a big hit for this Australian band, reaching the top five in the United Kingdom, now often used as a cricket anthem at limited overs of matches. How's That? It's a catch cry used by cricketers when appealing to the umpire for a wicket. How's that? Leg before wicket. You're out, mate.

Oh, Kirkland and Ruth Davis, if you keep on doing what you're doing, you're going to get next to me. Bo Kirkland was from Yazoo City, Mississippi. Ruth Davis from Arkansas, and both sang independently before landing a record deal at the same record label, Claridge Records. In 1977, they came together for that top 12 hit. If you keep on doing what you're doing, you're going to get next to me. Hope you're enjoying the one-hit wonders from the 1970s today, right here on Middowns Radio on 1350 AM, online at www.mdr.org.uk, and on Hospedia across the length and the breadth of the Princess Royal Hospital, the PRH, here in Hayward's Heath. My name is Kevin Payne. We'll take a break, and when we return on the other side, we're staying with 1977, and it's another one-hit wonder from an identical set of twins.

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We also serve delicious homemade cakes, sandwiches and hot snacks. 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We look forward to seeing you.

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8: 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Like

identical twin brothers Billy and Bobby Alessi, born on the 12th of July 1953 in West Hempstead, New York. High school, they formed a band called the Country Gentlemen, but it was as a duet that they had their one and only enduring hit in 1977. They took "Oh Laurie" to number 12 in the UK Top 40. Coming next, Peter Blair Dennis Bernard Noon, better known as Herman, the lead singer of the 60s pop act.

from 1971. Peter Noon, Oh You Pretty Things. Cheryl Lau Sang was known professionally and better as Samantha Sang. She hailed from Melbourne in Australia and best known for her 70s albums with the Bee Gees. She scored a smash hit with Emotions in 1978 with backing vocals from, you guessed it,

I've always had a bit of a soft spot for that, from 1978. Samantha sang well, I think, and the Bee Gees performed backing. Providing her only top 20 hit single in 1978. Emotions on the One Hit Wonders from Samantha Sang. Woodstock was a song written by Joni Mitchell and performed at the 1969 Big Sur Folk Festival. A year later, the song became a chart topper for Matthew's Southern Comfort, 3 weeks on top in 1970.

0: Number one for 3 weeks in 1970. Matthew's Southern Comfort and the one called Woodstock.
1: We are stardust, we are gold.
0: So we come to the last tune on this particular edition of the One Hit Wonders from the 1970s, and it's a song from Renaissance called Northern Lights, and it brings me many great memories. I remember going out to Curry's and buying a cheap cassette player, I think it was about £11.50, plugging in an equally cheap microphone, and Radio Winthronics was born. And there I was sitting in my lounge as a whatever I was, a something teen, on Radio Winthronics, which was the name of the cassette player, by the way, playing out Northern Lights by Renaissance, as I announced it in those days. English pop rock band Renaissance, released in 1978 from their album A Song for All Seasons. It was the band's only single, reaching number 10 in the UK.

Northern Lights by Renaissance, as a young fellow once said who thought he'd like to DJ one day. And that brings to a close the one-hit wonders of the 1970s, this particular edition of the programme. Thanks very much indeed for your company. There will be more one-hit wonders on Mid Downs Radio. Listen out.

Hello and welcome to the sound of the 90s on Midlands Radio. This was the decade that saw East and West Germany reunited after the collapse of the Soviet Union and the Channel Tunnel between Britain and France opened. The internet took off and we saw the first smartphones and satellite TV. It was a decade of boy bands, girl power and British rock rivalries, matched by the arrival of the grunge rock from America. Join me, John Boy Cook, for the next hour with the best of the sound of the 90s here on Midlands Radio.

This man has the right to be treated with dignity and respect. This woman has the right to be involved in decisions about her healthcare. This boy has the right to be treated with a professional standard of care by qualified staff. We all have these rights and many others. We also have responsibilities, such as registering with a GP and keeping appointments. Our rights and responsibilities are set out in the new NHS Constitution. It explains how, by working together, we can all do our bit to make the NHS a great achievement for generations to come. To find out more, ask your healthcare professional or visit nhs.uk/NHS Constitution. The NHS Constitution, because the NHS belongs to us all.

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0: There are times when making it to hospital for an appointment can be stressful and time-consuming. 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

0: 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This is the sound of the 90s. And this is John Boy Cook. Time for another classic track.
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0: Well, that's it from me. Thank you for listening. This has been the Sounds of the 90s with me, John Boy Cook. Coming up next, the news on the hour. 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
4: From the Sky News Centre at 5, England captain Ben Stokes is to retire from international cricket at the end of their series with New Zealand. The announcement was made at Trent Bridge during the afternoon session while he was bowling on the fourth day of the deciding match. Stokes told his team before the start of today's play in footage released by the ECB.
5: I've had many trips to the well before for this team, for you blokes, for people beforehand, and I've got one more trip to do. And the only thing that I ask, please, is can everyone please just do the same? We've got a lot of hard work still to do.
4: Stokes was dropped from the second test after breaking team protocols at a London nightclub earlier this month. Elsewhere, France's transport minister has described a fatal plane crash in Nancy as a terrible tragedy. All those on board died. Yves Segui is the prefect of the area.
6: Although this was a normal activity for a skydiving club, the aircraft, which was carrying 11 people, crashed suddenly in the immediate vicinity of the airfield. There are 11 victims at this stage and no bystanders have been injured.
4: Some of the skydivers had been bought the experience as a gift. Residents nearby say they heard a huge boom. Frustrations growing with Venezuela's government. Tens of thousands of people are missing days after two powerful earthquakes struck the country. Housing Secretary Steve Reid insists the public doesn't want a general election. The Tories say they'd be ready if Andy Burnham, who could take over as Prime Minister in weeks, calls one. In sports, the Formula One result to come, but first, Emma Raducanu plans to take to the court for her Wimbledon opener tomorrow as she battles another injury setback. The British number one's preparations have been hit by a right lower leg problem. And Britain's George Russell has won the Austrian F1 Grand Prix. The pole sitter finished ahead of Red Bull's Max Verstappen. That's the latest. I'm Leisha McKenna.
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8: 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The new millennium saw CDs being superseded by iPods, downloading music and streaming. It also saw the launch of the iPhone and Facebook, kickstarting the social media revolution. Musical stars included Beyoncé, Ed Sheeran, Lady Gaga, Bruno Mars and Taylor Swift. Bands included Coldplay, One Direction and Radiohead. And the 2020s saw the COVID-19 pandemic grip the country with lockdown music helping to keep the nation's spirits up. So join me, Anthony Lane, for the Sounds of the Millennium, here on Mid Downs Radio.

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3: 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We are the beating heart, born to answer a call. 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An institution built on a constitution. Our existence, your welfare, respect, humanity, compassion, care. In 72 years, we've come a long way, and there's still much to do, so we're here to stay. We are sons, daughters, husbands, wives, healing, supporting, saving lives. We're someone you wished you'd never met, who becomes your best bet. We're a thank you letter for making a four-year-old better. We're a reward on every ward. Gratitude that tells us we're valued. We're heroes who sometimes feel like zeros. We're literally blood, sweat, and tears that hasn't changed through the years. But we're not angels with wings. We're just ordinary people doing extraordinary things. We are emergency admissions, difficult decisions, clinician, precision, incision. 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We're pioneers. We're over 350 rewarding careers. We're your peers, doing something of significance that makes a real difference, asking you to reach inside the depths of you to find the truth of what you can do. Because we are you at your very best. We are the NHS.
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1: 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Sussex Health and Care supports the 1.7 million people in Sussex, including the people of Mid-Sussex, and is made up of health and care organisations right across Sussex. It is responsible for looking after and delivering all the health and care services in the area it covers. The four partners in Sussex Health and Care are NHS Sussex, East and West Sussex County Councils, and Brighton and Hove Council. Sussex Health and Care includes all seven NHS hospital, community and ambulance trusts, plus all primary care practices in Sussex. This includes the University Hospital Sussex NHS Foundation Trust and the Princess Royal Hospital here in Battersea. A wide range of other voluntary, community and social enterprise partners are also involved in providing health and care services in the county and are part of the integrated system. For further information, go to the Sussex Health and Care website.

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1: We are Diabetes UK, and we're tackling the biggest health threat of our time. Every 3 minutes, someone is diagnosed with diabetes. 3.8 million people in the UK already have it. Around 10% have type 1, and about 90% have type 2. But there are also a staggering 7 million people at high risk of getting type 2 diabetes. 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We are the leading diabetes charity and the largest charitable funder of research in the UK. 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
1: 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Stay with us on Midtown's Radio for the best of entertainment all the day and all of the night. Coming up next, the news on the hour.
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4: From the Sky News Centre at 6, England Test captain Ben Stokes is quitting international cricket. The all-rounder announced the news midway through day 4 of the deciding test against New Zealand at Trent Bridge. Former teammate Stuart Broad has described the 35-year-old as a talisman of English cricket.
5: He'll be remembered wearing that three lines with the crown on top very proudly. Match winner, complete match winner. Someone that won't look at the numbers, actually he'll look at the moments of his career.
4: Elsewhere, Pope Leo has offered prayers and support to the victims of the earthquakes in Venezuela that have killed at least 1,400 people. Rescuers are desperately continuing to search for survivors, with more than 50,000 people still unaccounted for. Police are again warning of the dangers of entering open water after the death of a teenager in Greater Manchester. The body of a 15-year-old boy was recovered from a reservoir at Staley Bridge yesterday. Prince Harry said to be reconsidering bringing his family to the UK. It's after not getting taxpayer-funded police protection. The Duke of Sussex was intending to travel with Meghan and their children, Archie and Lilibet, at the start of next month. The King's offered to put the family up at an unnamed royal residence. Sadia Chowdhury is following developments.
6: It is being reported the security will be provided to him if and while he's staying at a royal residence, but not if he's outside of that. And that is really now putting the whole trip into jeopardy. It is being reported that he is deeply disappointed in that decision.
4: Meanwhile, the King says Scotland's men's football team should return home with proud hearts despite their World Cup exit. Manager Steve Clarke has stepped down after their elimination from the tournament. And the Austrian F1 Grand Prix has been won by George Russell. The British pole sitter finished ahead of Red Bull's Max Verstappen. That's the latest. I'm Leisha McKenna.
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1: 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It provides services in a wide range of places, including hospital, community clinics, people's homes and GP practices. 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For further information about the services the Trust provides and where it provides them, go to the Sussex Partnership website.
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Washing your hands frequently throughout the day is good practice at any time. You should wash your hands using soap and water or hand sanitizer, in particular when you get to work or arrive home, after going to the toilet and before you eat or handle food. 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
1: From the Sky News Centre at 7, Ben Stokes is to retire from international cricket. The England captain's decision was revealed midway through the afternoon session on day 4 of the deciding match against New Zealand at Trent Bridge. Former national team assistant head coach Paul Farbray said the side will be worse off without him.
2: Ben Stokes is the sort of person that people want to follow. The crowd want to follow him. The team want to follow him. Us as staff, we wanted to follow him. You know, Ben is just one of those natural leaders of people. And wherever he goes, people want to go with him. And I'm really shocked. I didn't see this coming.
1: England need 270 runs for victory, but slumped 103 for 4 at the close. Elsewhere, 4 days after the devastating earthquakes in Venezuela, rescuers have found a baby, an 11-year-old boy, alive. Residents are accusing authorities of an inadequate response. More than 1,400 people have died and over 50,000 are unaccounted for. Carol Bassim from the International Medical Corps says survivors need urgent medical care and clean water.
3: What we are experiencing and what we're witnessing is quite devastating. Search and rescue operations are still ongoing. Hospitals are overwhelmed. Families are still waiting for news of missing loved ones. The needs are enormous and they're changing by the hour.
1: All 11 people on board a skydiving plane have been killed after it crashed in northeast France. It's believed to have come down shortly after takeoff. Independent MLA Doug Beattie is asking Northern Ireland's police ombudsman to look into what officers knew about Geoffrey Donaldson's crimes. The former DUP leader was convicted last week of 18 historical child sex offences. Prince Harry is said to be reconsidering bringing his family to the UK after not getting taxpayer-funded police protection. The Duke of Sussex was intending to travel with Meghan and their children next month. And Emma Raducanu plans to take to the court for her Wimbledon opener tomorrow. The British number one's battling another injury setback. That's the latest. I'm Leisha McKenna.
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0: Right Care Right Now aims to help local people find the right service for their health needs, especially when they need medical help fast, but it's not a life-threatening emergency. Many visits to the Princess Royals Hospital's Accident and Emergency Department do not result in any treatment. That doesn't mean those people are all in the wrong place. It's important for some conditions to be checked in A&E, even if no treatment is needed. But many visits to A&E could be dealt with better by a different NHS service, such as pharmacists, GPs, or minor injuries nurses. Right Now, Right Care is a website which can be accessed via the internet by any computer, tablet, or smartphone. The website lists common symptoms and offers suggestions for treatment. Right Care Right Now then links through to local services and shows whether they are open or closed and their location. If you require urgent treatment for symptoms that are not listed on the website, then ring NHS 111 for further advice. Using an alternative to A&E could mean more convenient service, little or no time in waiting room, and treatment by professionals who are experts in common illnesses and injuries, rather than A&E staff who specialise in emergencies. By using Right Care Right Now, you are not only helping yourself, but also helping the NHS save A&E for those who really need it.
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1: Well, you know this one goes. It's Robin Thicke, alongside Mr.

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2: Health experts are telling us that everyone, particularly middle-aged people like me, need to do 10 minutes of brisk walking every day for the good of our health. But we all lead such hectic lives. So how do you work that kind of activity into your day-to-day life? Well, here are five tips. First, use public transport to get to work. You could hop off, stop early and finish the rest of the journey on foot. And once you get to work, don't take the lift, use the stairs. If you do get a break during the day, for example a lunch hour, you can use that time to stretch the legs. And here's another idea, if you're going to nip to the shops, don't take the car, walk instead. And finally, how about this weekend, putting down the tablet, switching off that TV and getting out into the great outdoors for a bit of a stroll. Experts say it doesn't have to be a massive long walk, just get out there and do

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1: 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This has been Alex Jones. Coming up next will be the news on the hour. 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
5: From the Sky News Centre at 8, England cricket fans are coming to terms with the unexpected international retirement of Ben Stokes. The captain and all-rounder will step down at the end of the deciding test against New Zealand. Supporters coming away from Trent Bridge at the end of day 4 were surprised when the news emerged this afternoon.
6: He was playing, and then where's that come from? Probably the best all-rounder that England's ever had.
7: I think it's sad that he's been hounded out the way he has.
8: Well, I think it's such a shame that he retired, because he's an excellent player, but I think it's a bit of a shock.
5: The Princess of Wales has spent the weekend completing the Three Peaks Challenge. Kate has scaled the highest mountains in England, Scotland and Wales to raise money for a cancer charity. The future Queen says she wanted to give something back and explore life beyond diagnosis. Charlotte Leeming has seen some of her social media statements.
9: She said, through this challenge, I want to raise awareness for the deeper impact of serious illness and the importance of holistic healthcare. Every individual is different, and ensuring there's a whole person approach to care enables those living through cancer to manage the deeply personal challenge of diagnosis.
5: In other news, people in Venezuela are accusing their government of an inadequate response to the earthquakes. A child and baby have been pulled alive from the rubble 4 days after the disaster. More than 1,400 people have died. Four people have been arrested on suspicion of murder and arson after a man's body was found in a burnt-out house on the Isle of Wight. Crews were called to Cowes in the early hours of Friday morning. A senior government minister insists the public doesn't want a general election as we wait for a new prime minister. Andy Burnham could replace Sir Keir Starmer in the next few weeks. And Britain's George Russell has clinched his first win since the opening race of the F1 season with a victory at the Austrian Grand Prix. The Mercedes driver finished ahead of Max Verstappen with a championship leader Kimi Antonelli in third. That's the latest.
3: 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Today, Wendy Swinton Eagle talks to Alison Bennett, Member of Parliament, about her work as an MP.
10: And we have our very own MP, Alison Bennett, has come in to tell us about her experience as a first time a member in the Houses of Parliament. And I thought we would kick off with a little Foggy song, and this is Paul McCartney and We All Stand Together.

0: Oh, yes. Well, I call it the frog song. I'm not quite sure why. I think it must have been the video was frogs. But anyway, yes, so that is to everybody taking part in this year's Swimmarathon. And please, please do support the Splash Hits, which is us, Midlands Radio team. Now I am going to introduce you to my really special guest today. I'm really pleased to welcome in Alison Bennett, who's our MP. Hello, Alison.
1: Hello, Wendy. How are you?
0: I'm fine, thank you. Yeah, it's great that you could take some time, because I know you're very busy.
1: Well, I'm not normally in Mid-Sussex on a Wednesday, because normally Parliament's sitting, but a little bit like the schools, Parliament's on recess this week, so it means it's a whole week back home in Mid-Sussex.
0: Well, we're very pleased also to welcome young Lola Gurr, who is sitting in here to observe what we do. Hello, Lola.
2: Hi, Wendy.
0: And, yeah, feel free to ask any questions. We promised Alison we're not going to ask anything tricky. Yes, I sometimes break my promises, but no. So, Alison, can you? What I'm interested to know, and I think our listeners would like to know, is a little bit about yourself and what it's like actually to be in the Houses of Parliament, how you find it, and how you got to be here. So, how long have you been an MP? Can you tell us?
1: So, I was elected in July last year. In the general election, so I think about 7 months. I haven't done the maths. I don't think we've made it to 8 months yet, so a little bit over half a year. And to say it's a steep learning curve would be an understatement. So yeah. On that first Monday after the general election, we all went up to Westminster. We were toured around the Houses of Parliament, given a laptop and an email address, and told that everybody in the world could access his email address, and off you go. And you learn from there, really.
0: Wow. But how did it feel when you got elected? I mean, you know, that's quite a biggie, isn't it?
1: So, you know, it was about 5:30 in the morning at the Triangle in Burgess Hill when finally we had that declaration of the results. And I think it's pretty sort of surreal kind of moment. It's kind of that clip of politicians standing on a dais with rosettes, something you see on TV for every single general election, and suddenly you're one of the people doing that, and not only that, but you've actually won. It's kind of extraordinary, really, but an absolute honour and something I've been really enjoying.
0: Well, I've got to ask you, what made, you know, you're a graduate from Cambridge, aren't you? I believe
1: I am.
0: Cambridge,
1: yep.
0: University. And what made you decide to go into the tricky world of politics? Because you're not just an MP, you're also a councillor, aren't you?
1: Yes, that's right. So I was always interested in politics, but I wasn't party political. So you said that I went to Cambridge, I did a degree in social sciences there, but really I was interested in things like political history, the history of the Soviet Union and South Asia, and I did a paper on statistics and different methods in social sciences. So a really, really broad degree. I wasn't a member of a political party. And then after I graduated, I went and got a job working for British Airways on their graduate training scheme. And then from there, kind of spent my 20s working in business. And I was reasonably successful at it. But if I'm really honest, I didn't particularly feel like I'd found the right thing for me, and I racked my brains in my 20s, what do I want to do? And I didn't know at all, to be honest with you. And then I had a break to have children. We moved from Guildford down to Mid-Sussex, and a few years went by, and by 2015 I was sort of getting unhappy with the kind of the tilt of the world, really, and I decided to join the Lib Dems. And you can safely say that it snowballed from there.
0: Right, so, let me see, you are a councillor for Hurstpier Point.
1: That's right, I live in Hurstpier Point, yeah.
0: Right, how does that work? So, are you on, you're not on the Haywardsheath Town Council?
1: No, because I don't live in Haywardsheath, I wouldn't be eligible to be on Haywardsheath Town Council.
0: Right, but you are on Mid-Sussex District Council?
1: Yes, I'm a member of Mid-Sussex District Council, so I was first elected to MSDC in 2019. I became the group leader of the Lib Dems after those elections, and then after the 2023 local elections became deputy leader. After the general election I stood down from being the deputy leader, so I'm just a backbench councillor for Hurstpier Point, and I combine that with being a member of parliament.
0: I'm going to ask, what do you actually do? Now this is a terrible question, Lola, you know, you shouldn't do this, but I mean, what does a let's start with the first thing. As a councillor, what do you actually do? What is your working day?
1: So I think the first thing to say about being a councillor is that it's meant to be additional to a regular job. So lots of councillors are retired, but you're also meant to be able to fit it in around having another job, and some councillors do that. So the district council meetings are predominantly in the evening to make that a little bit easier. And as a district councillor, you're not salaried. You get an allowance to cover the expenses of, you know, your time and your travel and so on. But since becoming an MP, I've turned down that allowance. I don't need to receive that money anymore. So what a district councillor does is does their best to represent their residents in their ward at the district council, to get involved in scrutinising new policy, and to, you know, make sure that the decisions of the council are the best they possibly can be.
0: And how much time does that take in a week, roughly?
1: I think it varies. So I think it varies depending upon what committees and roles you're on as a district councillor. I think it's probably, you know, anywhere between, you know, a couple of hours a week to, but you can make it as full-time as you want to. And certainly if you're, you know, in a sort of more senior role and you're on a planning committee or you're the leader of the council, then it can sort of become almost a full-time role. The thing with politics is that, you know, you can never have done everything. So yeah, you absolutely need to make sure that you've got boundaries between your personal life and your life as a councillor, but also make sure you're doing your best for the people that you represent.
0: Well, obviously you must have enjoyed it to keep doing it. I mean, is it something that you would recommend to people?
1: I mean, absolutely. Having said, you know, what I said about when I was working in business in my 20s and not particularly enjoying it, absolutely loved, you know, the last coming up to 10 years of being involved in politics, of applying the business and commercial skills I learned in my 20s to, you know, to politics, which was the thing that I was sort of interested in when I was at university, and kind of putting those two things together is such a privilege. And the thing that I really love about being a politician is that you really get to understand the place where you live and the people in that community so much better than you would, or I certainly did, you know, beforehand. So, you know, I've met people from all walks of life, from right across the constituency, all sorts of different life experiences, and that's a real privilege when people sort of take you into their confidence and, you know, share all sorts of things that otherwise you would never have any appreciation of.
0: So how do people get access to you then in the community? Do you have what they call surgeries?
1: I do have surgeries. So the best way to get in contact with me is to email or to phone up my office, and that's available on my website. You can actually write a letter, you know, on sort of pen and paper and put it in the post. But actually, it is snail mail. It's actually quicker, obviously, to send an email. And actually, because, you know, if you write to an MP, it goes via sort of security clearance, and eventually the envelope turns up in London with the corner snipped off to check for sort of, you know, white powders and things. So actually, the quickest way to get hold of me is to send me an email, and then I have a team in Burgess Hill who work really hard and are sort of, you know, helping people who come for help. And of course, people get in contact about all sorts of things. Some people say, I've got a particular problem, can you help me with it? Other people want to ask my opinion on something, and a lot of people would like to share their opinion with me on something, you know, have I thought about this, have I looked at that? And so it's a real, I mean, the absolute variety of it is what makes being a member of parliament such a joy. It's you know, no day is the same, everything's varied, and you learn an awful lot.
0: Has there been much difference in your what you deal with now that you're an MP? I mean, yeah, from being a councillor, I mean, what's the difference?
1: So I guess the biggest difference is the volume,
0: right?
1: So whereas a councillor is expected to spend a few hours a week looking after, you know, quite a small geographic area with, you know, several thousand people in it, a member of parliament isn't just responsible for representing people on the electoral roll, but representing everybody who lives in that constituency. So somebody who's under 18, they're my constituents too, they can write to me. People who aren't eligible to vote but live in the constituency are my constituents. So you're looking at sort of upward of, I guess there's about 75,000 electors in Mid Sussex, but the actual number of people who live here is that much greater. And so the volume is the big difference between being a councillor and being an MP. And that is why MPs have, you know, have budget given to them by Parliament to pay to employ members of staff to make sure you get that, that good service.
0: So as a councillor, do you have members of staff?
1: No, not at all. No, it's just you, and it's, you know, you in a few hours a week fitting it around everything that you have going on in your life.
0: Okay, so, and you're also a mother, so
1: yes,
0: you have all that to deal with as well.
1: Well, I mean, there's no way I would have been able to do this had it not been that my other half, James, has gone part-time since election. So he's cut back on his hours and I've stepped up my hours. So it's been quite a nice role reversal, actually, from when we first moved to Mid-Sussex 13 years ago, when it was me with, you know, a buggy going to play groups and things. And now they're a bit bigger, they're teenagers. They're kind of quite good at getting themselves from one place to another.
0: Is that true, Lola? You're quite good at getting yourself from one place to the other?
2: Yeah, most of the time.
0: Yeah,
2: I might have to get Mum to drive me to places sometimes.
0: Yeah, but you're pretty switched on, aren't you? I remember when we first met. Yes.
2: Yeah.
0: And how old are you now?
2: I'm 14. I'm turning 15 on Tuesday.
0: That is a teenager, Alison. I think. What makes a teenager? Is it 13 or?
2: Is it 13, 12?
1: Well, it has the word teen at the end. Teen at the end of the word, doesn't it? Or the beginning of the word.
0: That is a real giveaway.
1: I think.
0: Before we go into what your actual constituency is constituted from, we got some music that you've chosen. So, what would you like to start with?
1: Well, I'd love to start with "Here Comes the Sun" by the Beatles. My mum adores the Beatles. She went to college in Liverpool in the 1960s.
0: Oh, really?
1: She never heard the Beatles play live. The story is that her church group, they used to have all the bands come to their church group to play, but the Beatles charged like a couple of shillings more or something, and so the church wouldn't stump up to have the Beatles before they were big. And so she never saw them live, but she was in Liverpool in the swinging 60s, and my whole family loves the Beatles.
0: So we're dedicating this to your mum?
1: Yeah.
0: Yeah.

0: Oh, yes, lovely. Here come. Well, we hope here comes the sun. The sun was out there when I came in. Is it still out there? Was it out there when...
1: It's a little bit overcast now, I think.
0: So, Alison, I was going to say, could you talk us through a day in Parliament? What's it like? I mean, what do you actually...
1: So I think the first thing to say is that there is no such thing as a typical day in Parliament. So even the time each day of the week that Parliament starts varies by day of week. So on a Monday, the House doesn't sit until 2:30. So that's to allow MPs who've got a long journey in from their constituencies to have time to travel. So that's understandable. But because it doesn't start till 2:30, it finishes at 10 p.m. And then Tuesdays and Wednesdays, it kicks off at 11:30 in the morning and finishes at 7 o'clock in the evening. And then Thursdays and then Fridays, and it doesn't even always sit on a Friday, starts at 9:30 and finishes at 2 o'clock, I think. So each day's different, even in terms of start and finish times. But if you were to take, say, a Tuesday, so right, middle of the week, proceedings in the House begin at 11:30 with something called oral questions. And so MPs can apply the week before to ask a question spoken in the House of Commons. And there's a rota, so different departments take each day of the week. So next Tuesday, I've got a question for Foreign Office questions. And so oral questions last about an hour. And then following that, there will be, if there's something the government wants to announce, they might make a ministerial statement. And then if, you know, there's obviously a lot of news about Ukraine and European security at the moment, I can imagine that next week opposition MPs might ask the government to come and make an be asked what's called an urgent question. And that can be on sort of breaking news of national importance. So you don't always get urgent questions every day, but sometimes there are. So you have oral questions, ministerial statements, urgent questions, and then you kind of move into the business of the day, which will typically be debates or debating legislation that's coming through.
0: Who decides on the questions? Who sets the questions?
1: So the questions are allocated a little bit like a lottery. It's a bit like a raffle. There's something called the shuffle.
0: Yeah.
1: So it's sort of down to luck as to whether you kind of come out in the shuffle. But in theory, it all evens out in the end. And that applies for something like Prime Minister's questions on Wednesday lunchtimes, which is sort of probably the most visible point of the week in terms of what the public see. Yeah. So that's done on a shuffle. So I've not yet come out in the shuffle for a Prime Minister's question, but... The other way you can get to ask questions is by doing something called bobbing. So sometimes when you watch the House of Commons on TV, you'll see MPs standing up and sitting down randomly, and it looks very strange, and frankly it is strange, but that's called bobbing, and that shows the Speaker that you would like to ask a question. And so the Speaker and his or her assistants will keep tabs on who's bobbing and then try to make sure that if there's time, they'll bring those bobbing MPs in. So it's a very opaque kind of process, and it takes a little while to kind of get used to it, and I'm definitely still learning some of those rules at the moment.
0: And so what's the upshot of Prime Minister's question time? I mean, what is the end aim? Because you're obviously not going to make any rule changes, are you?
1: No. So I guess the point of something like Prime Minister's questions is about holding the Prime Minister to account, about asking him, you know, tough questions about, you know, matters that are important to one's own constituency or of national or international importance. So a few weeks ago, as I said, I bobbed in Prime Minister's questions. The Speaker, Sir Lindsay Hoyle, called me. And the question I asked Keir Starmer was about the strikes that have been happening recently at some of our sixth form colleges. So since late November, some sixth form colleges have had strike days. So Varndean and Basvic in Brighton, they've had strike days, as has Colliers in Horsham. But Heywood Heath Sixth Form College has not had strikes. And the reason for that is that Colliers is an academised sixth form college, but the others are non-academised, and essentially the government made different pay offers to different sixth forms based on whether they're academies or not. And I basically asked the Prime Minister, did you intend to create a two-tier education system? Because these teachers are teaching the same courses, they've got the same professional qualifications, but they're not being paid fairly.
0: Okay, wow. And did you get an answer?
1: He was quite curt. I don't think the Prime Minister was particularly happy with that question, actually. But following the Prime Minister's question, and not necessarily because I asked it, the industrial action's been called off, and it looks like the trade union are balloting their members on a sort of renewed pay offer, and hopefully they're going to accept it, and then hopefully there'll be no more missed days.
0: Wow. So, I mean, it sounds as though it could be quite exhausting being sitting through that in the House of Commons, is it?
1: It can be. I mean, I've had the odd sort of ministerial statement where I've been bobbing, I've been standing up and down, and basically the rule is every time somebody stops speaking, you bob. So kind of every minute you stand up and sit down, which is fine, but after about an hour and 20 minutes, it's a little bit tedious because you have to keep remembering to bob, and you can't sort of, you have to pay attention and keep remembering to stand up because you want to ask your question.
0: I've got to say, those chairs, the seats look incredibly uncomfortable.
1: They're varied. So the green benches vary in their padding. Some of them are very sort of bouncy and comfortable, and some of them seem to have had some very heavy former incumbents and all the padding's gone. So you have to pick your spot.
0: So is there a rush then when you're allowed in through the door to get your
1: Oh, Wendy, that's a whole other story about prayer cards. Think about towels on sunbeds on holiday.
0: Yes.
1: So the parliamentary equivalent of that is something called a prayer card. And so at 8 o'clock each morning, the doors to the House of Commons are unlocked, and MPs can go in and put in a prayer card. And it's a little sort of slip of paper that sits in a brass slot above a space on one of the green benches, and you write your name on it and put it in. So that's your prayer card. And then before oral questions begin, say at 11:30 on a Tuesday, there are prayers. And if you want that seat to be your seat for the rest of the day, you have to be at prayers. So you're there, and you have a choice if you're religious or not. You can either pray if you're religious or choose to sit it out, but you have to be in the chamber for prayers, which last about 5 minutes.
0: Right.
1: And then as long as you've been there for prayers, that's your seat for the rest of the day. So most of the time, you know, the House of Commons isn't full, but there aren't enough seats in the House of Commons for all the MPs. And that was a choice Winston Churchill made after the Commons was bombed in the Second World War, not to expand the size to have enough seats for everybody. He liked the intimacy of people being quite crammed in.
0: Okay.
1: So on a big day, or a Prime Minister's questions, or the day of the budget, actually getting your prayer card in to make sure you've got a seat is a really good idea. Otherwise, you end up standing up throughout or not being there.
0: That sounds pretty harsh, really.
1: Mm.
0: So you could go all the way up to London and not get in.
1: That you can normally cram in somewhere, but there are some bits of the House of Commons that don't have microphones, and therefore you can't speak if you're in the wrong bit, because the audio recording wouldn't pick you up. So if you want to speak, you definitely need to make sure you're getting a prayer card in.
0: And is there a sort of a set number of occasions that you have to attend in order to, you know, keep your MP-ness?
1: Not at all. So this is the strange thing, is, you know, you're answerable only to the electorate, to your electorate in Mid-Sussex. So I don't know if you remember, a couple of years ago, Nadine Dorries sort of stepped down and there was a by-election. So I believe that she hadn't spoken in Parliament for quite a long time since Boris Johnson had ceased to be Prime Minister. And that's absolutely her right to not turn up and not speak if you don't want to. But ultimately, you know, next time there's a general election, the electorate will decide at the ballot box on and judge you on your performance.
0: How do they know whether you're there or not? I mean, how does the electorate
1: So there's know? A couple of things you can do. You can look at an MP's voting record, and you can see every time there are votes, whether you voted, how you voted, yes, no, or not voted at all, abstain. And that might either be because you haven't been there, or it might be because you have decided you don't either support or oppose that particular vote.
0: Right.
1: So you genuinely sort of are neither for or against it. So you look at voting record. The other thing you can look at is Hansard. If you looked at look at Hansard, you can see what your MP has said, what they've talked about, how frequently they've spoken. So there's a couple of, you know, there's a couple of ways you can kind of see what your MP's up to. Yeah, it's all a matter of public record.
0: Well, listen, we're going to have another bit of music. And we have there are two other tunes that you've chosen.
1: I have.
0: So what would you like to have next?
1: So my second choice is Lovely Day by Bill Withers. And this is a song that my parents always say reminds them of when I was a baby. So my dad was in the army, and when I was a baby, he was sent out to Cyprus. And so the first 2 years of my life were spent in Cyprus. My parents would tell you that this song reminds them of sort of beautiful kind of sunsets and beach barbecues and having apparently quite a nice baby.

0: Hi, I'm Sylvian, and you're listening to the Simply Redhead Show on Mid Downs Radio.
1: Yes, thank you, lovely Sylvian. So I'm talking to our MP, Alison Bennett, and Alison, how can people get involved in politics? Now, you've painted a picture. I mean, it sounds a little bit bizarre, I have to say, this whole bobbing and everything else as an MP. But, I mean, if somebody wanted to get involved, you were saying something about volunteers. How does that work?
2: Yeah, absolutely. I think when you think about politicians, you shouldn't actually think about the people that you see on the TV, because actually having a healthy, thriving democracy is most successful, and it's built upon having a lot of people volunteering, giving up their time and getting involved in politics at the most local level, which is how I got involved 9-10 years ago. Certainly didn't expect back then to end up becoming an MP, but if you are passionate about a cause, or you think there's a political party that really represents your views, I would encourage people to get involved and to give up a little bit of their time. It doesn't have to take over your life. It took over my life. I've enjoyed that, but that's not necessarily the path for everybody. And, you know, there's so many different important things that, you know, people feel very strongly about. Getting involved, seeing how you can help, you know, it's really, I think it's really good for society, and it's actually really good for individuals, you know, to actually get out there and, you know, get involved in the things that matter to
1: them.
2: When
1: you say get involved, what do they actually do? I mean,
2: so I can talk about, you know, what our volunteers do. So
1: yeah,
2: you know,
1: please.
2: All sorts. You know, it's almost like having there's kind of a role for anybody. So the most sort of obvious thing is deliver a round of leaflets. But actually, not everybody can deliver leaflets. Not everybody's able-bodied. And we want to make sure that politics is accessible for everybody. Some people are really good at picking up the phone and talking to people and making phone calls and saying, you know, inviting people to come to an event. Some people are really good at organising social events. Other people are good at fundraising, raising money. Some people are good at knocking on the door of a stranger on a Saturday afternoon and talking to them and finding out about the issues that matter to them. So there is something, you know, for everybody. And for some people, it'll be policy. They'll have a particular, like, area that they're passionate about, you know. Some, you know, I don't know, something like leaseholder reform, or, you know, getting better mental health services for young people, or, some, you know, or the environment. There'll be some people who want to pursue a particular policy, some people who love a campaign, some people who like being part of a team and feel as though they're giving something back. And actually, politics has got space for everybody in that.
1: So how would they go about volunteering, say, for example, obviously, you know, Lib Dems? I mean, where do they go?
2: So if they were to go on visit the Mid-Sussex Lib Dems website,
1: yeah.
2: There is a button at the top of that website that says volunteer, and there's a very easy form you can fill in, and somebody will get in contact with you if you're to fill that in, and we'd love to have you, you know, on board and getting involved. But yeah, there's, you know, it's easy. It's easy to get involved.
1: What did you start off doing? Were you delivering leaflets or knocking on doors? Or
2: Yeah, I started off delivering the odd round of leaflets, yeah. And I remember doing that with a pushchair and having to put the brake on the pushchair to walk up the garden path and put a leaflet through, and it was quite a slow process. And even then, I can remember feeling quite nervous about doing that in case somebody came and complained to me about what I was doing. But I got over that, safe to say. And it was only a little bit later that I knocked on doors. And actually, it's an absolute privilege knocking on people's doors, because from one house to the next, you do not know what somebody's going to share with you. And they will tell you all sorts of things about their life. It's a really privileged position, actually, to have that insight and to learn more about what's important to that person and what they want from, you know, politics and their politicians.
1: It's funny, because I did get my door knocked on a while ago, a few years ago, by Anne-Marie, I think Anne-Marie
2: Cook?
1: Lucroft. No, not Anne-Marie Cook.
2: Anne-Marie Lucroft, yeah.
1: Lucroft,
2: yeah.
1: Years ago, and it really impressed me, because I was doing some gardening outside and she came up, and it was really nice to talk to her, but I haven't seen anyone, dare I say it, since then.
2: Well, I can vouch for the fact that I knocked on thousands of doors during the general election, but it's always, it's always a kind of exercise in, so ratios, really. If you, as I said earlier, there's 75,000 people registered to vote, and even if you've got 10 people out for an hour or 2 hours,
1: yeah,
2: the odds of you having your door knocked on are relatively small.
1: Yeah, no,
2: you have to do an awful lot of door knocking before you even kind of got anywhere near across a decent percentage of households in Mid-Sussex. But we try. We do try.
1: So what do you think is the most effective way of getting to people? Is it door knocking or leafleting? What in your view?
2: The most effective thing to do is to knock on somebody's door and look them in the eye and find out what matters to them and listen to them. Not just, you know, the thing about you've got two ears and one mouth and use them in that ratio. Listen first rather than tell, because that's what canvassing is all about. It's actually trying to understand rather than broadcast to somebody.
1: Well, look, we got a rather strange... I don't know this song at all. And why are we playing? This is Taylor Swift.
2: Yes, my third
1: Lola appears.
2: Third and final song is The Man by Taylor Swift. So we're in the Princess Royal today. This is where my daughter was born a little over 10 years ago. She started making me listen to Taylor Swift. And one of the songs that we've listened to together is The Man by Taylor Swift. And I think you were saying that you've studied the lyrics of this at college. Is that right?
3: Yeah,
2: what did you learn about it?
3: We learned about the music video. We watched it and we analysed it about how Taylor Swift actually acts as the man in the video.
2: Oh, yeah. Perfect.
1: Actually, I'm going to have to watch it. Never heard of the song, but now I will look it up.
2: Thank you.

0: Nope, never heard it before, but I will look it up. Thank you, thank you for introducing it. And sorry, I'll just give you the microphone back. This is a very, very small area, folks. Very small, intimate studio.
1: Absolutely.
0: So, is there anything you'd like to add? We were going to say, any advice for people who might want to be a politician?
1: Yes.
0: What qualities do you think they need?
1: So I don't think there's any particular single route into politics. And actually, politics is better served when you get people from a wide variety of backgrounds getting involved. So I've got huge admiration for somebody like Angela Rayner, who left school with no GCSEs, you know, young mum, and she's now Deputy Prime Minister. And then, you know, you have the whole range of society is best represented when you've got people from all walks of life in Parliament. So whatever your background, you should

0: but it's not the only route into politics, and far from it.
1: Well, listen, thank you so much for coming in and sparing the time, Alison.
0: You're very welcome.
1: We're going to go see you out with You're the Voice, because you are our voice, aren't you?
0: You could say that.
1: John Farnham.

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2: From the Sky News Centre at 9, Ben Stokes has dramatically announced his international retirement. England's Test captain will step down at the end of the series decider against New Zealand at Trent Bridge. The news broke shortly before tea on the fourth day. The all-rounder says he feels a range of emotions.
3: There's relief, there's happiness, there's excitement, there's sadness, there's everything that you go through, I guess. But yeah, so all of those words I use there, I think sums it up pretty well.
2: England need 270 runs for victory, but are on 103 for four in their second innings. A child and a baby have been found alive 4 days after two major earthquakes in Venezuela. Rescue efforts continue, with tens of thousands of people still missing. 11 people have been killed after a plane carrying skydivers crashed in northeast France. Some of those on board had been bought the experience as a gift. The Princess of Wales has revealed she's completed the Three Peaks Challenge. It was to raise money for a cancer charity. Kate climbed the highest mountains in Scotland, England and Wales this weekend. Prince Harry is reported to be reconsidering bringing his family to the UK because he doesn't have police protection. The Duke of Sussex is due to come with Meghan and their two children, Archie and Lilibet, for an event marking a year until the Invictus Games. The King has offered to put them up at an unnamed royal residence. Di Davis is a former head of royal protection.
4: But common sense says he could come here without the usual hurrah. If they came quietly on a private plane and flew into a private airport, I think that would be the way forward. Their problem, in my humble opinion, is they want publicity all the time.
2: And the Austrian F1 Grand Prix has been won by George Russell. The British pole sitter finished ahead of Red Bull's Max Verstappen. Lewis Hamilton was in fifth. That's the latest from the Sky News Centre. I'm Leisha McKenna.
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6: Hello everyone. I am Tommy Kennedy, and I host the TK Legendary Vibes on Mid-Downs Hospital Radio. I still can't believe it's been 50 years of celebrating MDR. 50 years! Where's the time gone? Am I right? So the song that I have chosen to celebrate 50 years is by a legendary artist from the early 2000s as it was released. And this is Rock DJ by Robbie Williams. I have to say, Robbie has done a lot of legendary things. And I hope he does more.

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1: Hello, I'm Linda Wishart, a presenter on Mid-Downs Radio, and my very varied music programme, Linda's Kaleidoscope, is on Wednesdays at 1 till 3pm. I'm pleased to be celebrating with Mid-Downs Radio on its 50th anniversary. I was trained by the legend Big Al, that's Alan French. It was through him my interest in country music evolved, and one artist in particular, Faith Hill. In 2001, she recorded There You'll Be for the Pearl Harbor film soundtrack. This is my favorite track, and I hope you enjoy it too.

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1: Hello, this is Kenny G. You can hear me on a Friday morning, 10 a.m. till 12, when it's the official start to the weekend. It seriously is. We had it checked and verified. The song that I have chosen to celebrate 50 years of Midtowns Radio also signalled the start of a whole new teen subculture, one which I became very much a part of. The song I've chosen is New Rose by The Damned.

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1: I'm Paul B, and my programme, Tiffin with Paul B, goes out on Mid Downs Radio on Thursday afternoons. I'm celebrating Mid Downs Radio at 50 with a track from an album that was released a few months after Mid Downs Radio started up in 1976. It was voted by critics as the album of the decade. That album was Exodus, and this is Bob Marley and One Love.

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1: Hi, what's good everyone? My name's Hannah Russell and my programme What's Good goes out every Monday 7 to 8pm. I present all the good news that is often overlooked to try and make your Mondays more positive. I'm celebrating MDR50 with a track from 2004, recently hitting the charts again. It's Unwritten by Natasha Bedingfield. I hope you can have a good sing-along to this one, because I know I will.

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1: 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I'm celebrating MDR 50 with ABBA's Dancing Queen, first released in 1976, the year Middowns Radio was launched.

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1: 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I'm John Flynn, and my program, John's Jukebox, goes out on Middowns Radio on Fridays from 12 to 2 p.m. I'm celebrating MDR 50 with a track from 1978. 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
1: Hello, I'm Wendy Swinton-Eagle. I host the Simply Redhead Music and Chat Show on Wednesday afternoons from 3 till 5 here on Midtowns Radio. My song choice is What a Feeling from the 1983 film Flashdance. It made me dance out of the cinema then, and it still gets me moving now. So I hope you all enjoy it.

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1: Hi, it's me, Mark Holder from Midtown's Radio. Listen to my show, Life on Mark's, that goes out Thursday night between 9 and 11 for the greatest 80s hits. My favourite song actually isn't from the 80s, and it's The Darkness's I Believe in Thing Called Love, mainly because it reminds me of great times with my family, my three girls, and my wife, especially when we're on holidays. I hope you love the track.

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0: Hello, I'm Charlotte and I'm a broadcast journalist and I used to volunteer as a presenter at Midtowns Radio, and it was such a brilliant experience volunteering there. I learned a huge amount from the team, who were all really kind and welcoming and really knowledgeable too. 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
2: I'm Kevin Payne, and my programme is Totally 80s, the programme that does exactly what it says on the tin. It goes out on Midtowns Radio on a Friday evening between 7 and 9pm. 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
1: Hi, I'm Cathy and I co-present Tiffin with Paul B, which goes out on Midlands Radio on Thursday afternoons. I'm celebrating Midlands Radio at 50 with a track by a pop legend who in 1976, when MDR opened its doors, was going through a lean period when the big hits had dried up. So this was something of a comeback hit, which went to number one in the UK charts and restored his popularity to this day. So here's Cliff Richard and Devil Woman.

0: all day and all of the night at the Princess Royal Hospital and throughout Mid-Sussex. 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
1: Hello everyone, I'm Gwen Kennedy, Chair of Mid-Downs Radio. It's my absolute pleasure to mark this remarkable milestone of 50 years of broadcasting, companionship and community spirit. 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And, of course, none of this would have been possible without the countless supporters, volunteers, partners and friends who have stood with us over the decades. Your generosity, encouragement and belief in what we do have shaped every moment of our journey. This year, 2026, as we celebrate our past, we also look ahead. The future of Mid-Downs Radio is bright, filled with new voices, new technology and new opportunities to serve our community in ways we could have only imagined 50 years ago. Here's to the next 50 years and to all of you who make this station what it is. Thank you.
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0: 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Coming up soon, the Midnight News. 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

is his kingdom, so no stranger does intrude. His voice, it trembles as he calls out for another plate of

and yourself. 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Your pleasure knows no limits. Your voice is like a meadow lark, but your soul is like the ocean.